friend. Numbers chapter 32, verse 11 and 12 say this: Surely none of the men that came up out of Egypt from 20 years old and upward shall see the land which I swear unto Abraham, Isaac, and Jacob, because they have not wholly followed me, except Caleb and Joshua, for they have wholly followed the Lord. You see, Moses sent 12 spies to check out Canaan before entering the land. You know the story. 10 spies returned as pessimists. 2 spies, Caleb and Joshua, were the optimists. They were the heroes. The 10 pessimist spies acted as followers of darkness. Caleb and Joshua wholly followed the Lord. Numbers chapter 14, verse 8 tells us the backstory. It says they tore their clothes, saying, The land we pass through is exceedingly good. If the Lord delights in us, he will bring us into this land and give it to us. The Lord is with us. Did Caleb and Joshua not see the giants, the walls, and the chariots of iron? Sure, they saw them, but because they were wholly surrendered to God, they viewed life through his glasses. The 10 pessimists saw giants, walls, and weapons. Caleb and Joshua saw milk and honey. A surrendered believer sees life in the light of truth. He sees life through the holy glasses of Jehovah God, not through his feelings. What exactly did Caleb and Joshua see? Well, according to this verse, they saw his goodness. They said, if the Lord delights in us, they knew their good God would not lead them into a bad land. Oh, my friend, it's not God's appointed circumstances that are bad, for he is only good. Fear often comes from your human view of circumstances. They also saw his omnipresence. They said, the Lord is with us. His constant presence ensures your constant protection. Sometimes you may feel you're in the wilderness, but you're never alone. He is with you on your sick bed. He is with you when you get a scary report from the doctor. He is with you when your friends forsake you, or when your job disappears, or when you fear the future. You see, he will never leave and never forsake you. The Lord is with you. They also saw his omnipotence, for they said this, he will bring us into this land. They knew that God was powerful enough to take care of the giants and the chariots. My friend, if God be for you, giants and chariots cannot harm you. You were saved by the power of God. He will keep you in that power. They also saw his grace. They said, he will give it to us. He'll give us the land. They took confidence in the grace of God who gives. As the promised land was a gift from God, my friend, your protection, your peace, your blessings are gracious gifts from God to enjoy today, all by his grace. Pray, wholly give yourself to God. Give this morning, this afternoon, this evening to God. He will lead you into the land. Thanks, my friend, for listening. This is Dave Barba of Press On Ministries, sharing with you the most powerful, practical words on the earth today, the Word of God. 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
1: For American Family News, I'm Robert Thornton. The country's top intelligence official is stepping down next month. There's Fox's Jared Halpern.
2: The Director of National Intelligence, Tulsi Gabbard, is resigning, she says, to be with her husband, who was diagnosed with an extremely rare form of bone cancer. Gabbard says her last day is expected to be June 30th. Her tenure as DNI has been marked by declassifying millions of pages of government files on the assassinations of President Kennedy and his brother, former Attorney General Robert Kennedy. She also released files she says shows Obama administration officials politicized intelligence about Russian election interference. A former member of Congress, Gabbard ran for president as a Democrat in 2020. At the White House, Jared Halpern, Fox News.
1: President Donald Trump today presided over the White House swearing-in of the new Federal Reserve Chair, Kevin Warsh. Trump spent months criticizing Warsh's predecessor, Jerome Powell, for being reluctant to cut interest rates, arguing that lower borrowing costs would provide an economic boost. Warsh once said the low interest rate policies coming out of the pandemic contributed to the largest U.S. inflation spike in four decades in 2021 and 2022. A case against Salvadoran illegal alien Kilmore Abrego Garcia has been thrown out by a federal judge in Tennessee. Here's Fox's Gernal Scott.
3: U.S. District Judge Waverly Crenshaw granted Abrego Garcia's dismissal motion for what he and his lawyers claimed was a selective, vindictive prosecution. The defendant was accused by the DOJ in a human smuggling case. He was at one point deported to his native El Salvador last year. But the courts ordered the federal government to facilitate his return. Judge Crenshaw, in his study of the evidence, said if Abrego Garcia had not successfully challenged the deportation, the prosecution he threw out would not have been brought. The government says it still wants to deport him to a third-party country, such as Liberia. Gernal Scott, Fox News.
1: The judge is a Barack Obama appointee. A case involving a Texas Chick-fil-A continues to make headlines. Here's AFN's Chris Woodward with more.
4: Chick-fil-A is closed on Sundays, a day that its Christian founder and others have considered the Sabbath. Laurel Terode, a member of the United Church of God, observes the Sabbath on Saturdays. She claims that she made that known upon interviewing for a job at a Chick-fil-A in Austin. According to Terode, she was given accommodation, but that later changed, and she was terminated after saying, "I'm not going to do that." The EEOC is now going after the franchise operator, saying he violated Title VII of the Civil Rights Act of 1964. Attorney Stephanie Tauba, First Liberty Institute.
5: These cases are very fact-specific when you're looking at whether an employee is entitled to a reasonable accommodation. But looking at the case that the EEOC filed on her behalf, it does look like she's got a strong case because, as you mentioned, she was afforded a religious accommodation to observe the Sabbath on Saturday, and then they took that accommodation away. So the fact that they were able to provide it for some amount of time lends credence to the idea that they were able to accommodate her without incurring significant increased costs to the business.
4: Liberty Counsel made similar comments to AFN earlier this week. The franchise owner does still have the ability to prove it would be difficult for him to accommodate the former employee in this manner. I'm Chris Woodward.
1: In other Lone Star State news, the Texas Tribune reports the Texas Board of Nursing has temporarily suspended the license of Camp Mystic's chief health officer, accusing her of failing to adequately prepare for and respond to the catastrophic Hill Country flood that killed 27 campers and counselors and the camp's director last summer. An emergency suspension order filed on Tuesday against Mary Elizabeth Eastland alleged she failed to develop emergency evacuation and shelter plans for campers and staff before the July 4th flooding tore through the all-girls Christian summer camp. In weather news, the National Weather Service says a wet and unsettled Memorial Day weekend is in store for much of the east, while the west remains warm and dry. A flash flooding potential exists from the Ohio Valley to the western Gulf Coast states the next couple of days, so keep your umbrella handy. And that is all our time for now. Find more news at AFM.net.
6: Welcome to CW Today, a daily 5-minute program dedicated to helping women with their life relationships. hosted by veteran ladies conference speaker and the editor of Christian Womanhood magazine, Mrs. Loretta Walker. The closer a woman's heart is to the heart of God, the better able she is to thrive in her relationships with others. In that spirit, here's the host of CW Today, Mrs. Loretta Walker.
7: Yep, common sense is not so common. You've ever heard that saying? Well, I actually looked it up because I was wondering about it, and a man named Voltaire, who was a French philosopher, said this. And boy, I don't know when he was, what century he was at, but if he could read the warning labels on many of our products, he could back up his statement looking at these warning labels. I went through some of the warning labels that are common for common items, and I thought I would die thinking that these poor manufacturers have to put these things down there because people are so silly they don't think through things. Take, for instance, on a stroller, it says remove the child before folding the stroller. Now, really, do we have to tell people that? Another one was a wheelbarrow. It said not intended for highway use. I don't know how anybody would want to think that you can take a wheelbarrow down the highway, but I guess they had that situation happen. A carpenter's drill. It had to say not intended to be used as a dental drill. Ugh. A carpet, you know, for wood. Anyway, then a jet ski. Now, this one I thought was particularly funny because it says, never use a lit match or open flame to check fuel level. Oh, boom. Yeah, that's for sure. Then on a dishwasher, it said, do not allow children to play in the dishwasher. I'm sorry they have to say that. Warning label on a vanishing ink marker said it should not be used for signing checks or any legal documents. Really? Somebody needs to be told that? How about a warning label on an iron-on shirt pattern? Do not iron while wearing the shirt. Ow, that would hurt. It would burn. Although I must admit, I have had times when I've taken an iron and had one little wrinkle on a skirt and used it on my leg, but I'm not proud of that. I don't know that that's common sense, but I did it. Here's another one. Warning label on a brass fishing hook. Harmful if swallowed. Really? I mean, we have to tell people that it's harmful if swallowed. A fishing hook? Warning label on a can of pepper spray. May irritate eyes. Isn't that sad they had to put that there? How about this? A warning label on a bar of soap. Use like regular soap. Oh, I'm telling you, these poor manufacturers, they could testify about how common sense is not so common. I even read an article many years ago when we first started traveling in motorhomes. I read an article about a man who actually put on the cruise control, got up from his seat, and of course, the motorhome veered off to the right and had a wreck. And he tried to sue the manufacturer because it didn't tell him what he had to do with the cruise control. I guess this is years ago when cruise controls were new. But, I mean, really? You thought it was going to actually drive itself, you know? But that's why common sense is not so common. The Bible says in Proverbs 1:2, to know wisdom and instruction, to perceive the words of understanding. Yep. Understanding would be common sense to me. Then I read in Proverbs 1:4, it says to give subtlety and to the simple, to the young man, knowledge and discretion. I think discretion is a judgment word that I have used a lot to say that kids don't have discretion. And you need to teach them discretion and judgment, you know, by giving them choices. But anyway, when the Bible says to give subtlety, that means graciously crafty, you know, to be able to think through situations, you know, to be wily, but not, you know, stupid. And it says to give, make it graciously crafty to the simple, to the people that their lives are not complicated, they're young. So when we think about common sense, ladies, let's be careful to think through our life before we get into these situations so that we can actually have common sense and practice common sense, especially when it comes to dealing with in relationships. I think a lot of times we do not have common sense when we think we can just say whatever we want to whoever we want and expect everything to be okay. Nope. I think there's a lot of common sense in choosing your words wisely and thinking through life situations. And I admire people that speak slowly and limit their words and use common sense when it comes to dealing with life situations. So common sense is not so common, but ladies, let's try to make sure we practice common sense, especially when working with people. Rejoice in the Lord always, and again, I say rejoice.
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I have fought a good fight. 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I have kept the faith. 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

4 score and 7 years ago, our fathers brought forth upon this continent a new nation, conceived in liberty and dedicated to the proposition that all men are created equal. 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
1: For American Family News, I'm Robert Thornton. The country's top intelligence official is stepping down next month. There's Fox's Jared Halpert.
2: The Director of National Intelligence, Tulsi Gabbard, is resigning, she says, to be with her husband, who was diagnosed with an extremely rare form of bone cancer. Gabbard says her last day is expected to be June 30th. Her tenure as DNI has been marked by declassifying millions of pages of government files on the assassinations of President Kennedy and his brother, former Attorney General Robert Kennedy. She also released files she says shows Obama administration officials politicized intelligence about Russian election interference. A former member of Congress, Gabbard ran for president as a Democrat in 2020. At the White House, Jared Halpern, Fox News.
1: President Donald Trump today presided over the White House swearing-in of the new Federal Reserve Chair, Kevin Warsh. Trump spent months criticizing Warsh's predecessor, Jerome Powell, for being reluctant to cut interest rates, arguing that lower borrowing costs would provide an economic boost. Warsh once said the low interest rate policies coming out of the pandemic contributed to the largest U.S. inflation spike in four decades in 2021 and 2022. A case against Salvadoran illegal alien Kilmore Abrego Garcia has been thrown out by a federal judge in Tennessee. Here's Fox's Gernal Scott.
3: U.S. District Judge Waverly Crenshaw granted Abrego Garcia's dismissal motion for what he and his lawyers claimed was a selective, vindictive prosecution. The defendant was accused by the DOJ in a human smuggling case. He was at one point deported to his native El Salvador last year. But the courts ordered the federal government to facilitate his return. Judge Crenshaw, in his study of the evidence, said if Abrego Garcia had not successfully challenged the deportation, the prosecution he threw out would not have been brought. The government says it still wants to deport him to a third-party country, such as Liberia. Gernal Scott, Fox News.
1: The judge is a Barack Obama appointee. A case involving a Texas Chick-fil-A continues to make headlines. Here's AFN's Chris Woodward with more.
4: Chick-fil-A is closed on Sundays, a day that its Christian founder and others have considered the Sabbath. Laurel Terode, a member of the United Church of God, observes the Sabbath on Saturdays. She claims that she made that known upon interviewing for a job at a Chick-fil-A in Austin. According to Terode, she was given accommodation, but that later changed, and she was terminated after saying, "I'm not going to do that." The EEOC is now going after the franchise operator, saying he violated Title VII of the Civil Rights Act of 1964. Attorney Stephanie Tauba, First Liberty Institute.
5: These cases are very fact-specific when you're looking at whether an employee is entitled to a reasonable accommodation. But looking at the case that the EEOC filed on her behalf, it does look like she's got a strong case because, as you mentioned, she was afforded a religious accommodation to observe the Sabbath on Saturday, and then they took that accommodation away. So the fact that they were able to provide it for some amount of time lends credence to the idea that they were able to accommodate her without incurring significant increased costs to the business.
4: Liberty Counsel made similar comments to AFN earlier this week. The franchise owner does still have the ability to prove it would be difficult for him to accommodate the former employee in this manner. I'm Chris Woodward.
1: In other Lone Star State news, the Texas Tribune reports the Texas Board of Nursing has temporarily suspended the license of Camp Mystic's chief health officer, accusing her of failing to adequately prepare for and respond to the catastrophic Hill Country flood that killed 27 campers and counselors and the camp's director last summer. An emergency suspension order filed on Tuesday against Mary Elizabeth Eastland alleged she failed to develop emergency evacuation and shelter plans for campers and staff before the July 4th flooding tore through the all-girls Christian summer camp. In weather news, the National Weather Service says a wet and unsettled Memorial Day weekend is in store for much of the east, while the west remains warm and dry. A flash flooding potential exists from the Ohio Valley to the western Gulf Coast states the next couple of days, so keep your umbrella handy. And that is all our time for now. Find more news at AFN.net.

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0: Forsake me not, O Lord. Psalm 38, 21. We often pray that God will not forsake us in time of trial and temptation, but we forget that we need to use this prayer at all times. There is no moment of our life, however holy, in which we can do without His constant upholding. Whether in light or in darkness, in communion or in temptation, we need the prayer, "Forsake me not, O Lord, hold me up, and I shall be safe." A little child, while learning to walk, always needs aid. The ship, left by the pilot, drifts at once from her course. We cannot do without continued aid from above. Father, do not forsake your child, lest he fall by the hand of the enemy. Shepherd, do not forsake your lamb, lest he wander from the safety of the fold. Do not forsake me in my joys, lest they absorb my heart. Do not forsake me in my sorrows, lest I murmur against you. Do not forsake me, for without you I am weak, but with you I am strong. Do not forsake me, for my path is dangerous and full of snares. I cannot do without your guidance. Be not far from me, O Lord, for trouble is near, for there is none to help. Leave me not, neither forsake me, O God, of my salvation.

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1: I'm here from Femi News. I'm Rusty Pugh. President Trump is hoping to finalize a deal that can put an end to the war with Iran that has been going on for almost 3 months. The president warned, however, that he won't rush into a deal. U.S. Secretary of State Marco Rubio spoke to reporters in New Delhi, India, saying President Trump won't take a bad deal from Iran.
2: This issue, no one has done more, and no one has been more serious about the threat of a nuclear Iran than President Trump has been. And so I'm very confident, and we should all be very confident, that we're either going to have a good agreement or we're going to have to deal with it another way. We'd prefer to have a good agreement.
1: Today is Memorial Day. Secretary of Veterans Affairs Doug Collins says this is a tribute to Americans who died while serving their country.
3: It's going to be a really, I think, a candlelight issue of just saying, hey, we remember. That light doesn't go out. Freedom is never going to go out as long as we have Americans who raise their right hand and are willing to go. And when they don't come home, we make a promise never to forget them.
1: Texans will head to the ballot box tomorrow to decide which Republican candidate for Senate will compete against Democrat nominee State Representative James Chalarico. Texas Attorney General Ken Paxton, who's running for Senate against Republican incumbent John Cornyn, dismisses concerns about his ability to appeal to Democrat or independent voters, saying he's competed at the same level as his opponent for years.
4: This idea that somehow John's a better candidate statewide, there's no proof of that. And the fact that I've won three statewide races, I think, proves that I can win statewide races. Some of them I won by a really wide margin. And most of those races, I've spent a lot less than my opponents.
1: Texas appeals a federal court ruling blocking parts of SB 4, an immigration enforcement bill that gives authority to state and local police to arrest people they believe cross the border illegally. Texas Congressman Jody Arrington says Republicans can make their case ahead of the Supreme Court's decision, saying the state's power is already outlined in the Constitution.
5: They were careful to put a safeguard in place in Article 1, Section 10 that says if states are being invaded or if there's an endangerment or a threat to its citizens, they have the inherent right to defend themselves, to enforce the laws, to secure their border.
1: An advocacy group has filed suit against the Trump administration over its decision to reinstate a near ban on abortions for veterans and their family members.
6: The federal lawsuit is from Minority Veterans of America. Attorneys for the organization say the rule finalized by the U.S. Department of Veterans Affairs on December 31st takes away limited abortion access that was crucial for the health, autonomy, and equality of veterans and their family members. According to the attorneys, the VA adopted the change without citing medical evidence or other justifications, violating the Administrative Procedures Act that governs federal rulemaking. But Carol Tobias of National Right to Life says the VA did not include abortion until the Biden administration.
7: There was an act in 1992 that created basically the health care system for the veterans, and abortion was not covered in that program back at that time. It was only until just recently, 2025, when President Biden changed the rules so that the Veterans Affairs system could start doing abortions. President Trump brought that back, saying, you know, that was a Biden-era rule, but we're going to go back to the original language, no abortions funded by the VA. So I think this was just a great move on the part of the president, the administration, and it's disappointing that they would find some veterans that are willing to fight that, because historically we have not paid for abortions through the VA.
6: I'm Chris Woodward.
1: And finally, some seasoning mix that people use on a daily basis is now going off the shelves.
8: There's a recall of seasoning mix because of potential bacteria contamination. The Food and Drug Administration says certain lots of Parmesan Ranch seasoning in 7.3-ounce packages are being recalled by Blackstone Products of Utah. The FDA says the seasoning mix potentially could have salmonella. The affected products were sold nationwide through Walmart and the Blackstone Products website. The FDA says consumers should not use the seasoning mix, instead dispose of it immediately. Consumers can call Blackstone to obtain a replacement. Lisa Brady, Fox News.
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0: I'm Brad Ford. One thing we hear often in conversations that we have every day is that people want to be good stewards of what they've been given and make wise decisions for the years ahead. As retirement gets closer, that can bring up questions like, when should I take Social Security? How do taxes impact what I actually keep? And how do I turn what I've saved into income that I can rely on? For many, it's not about doing something completely different. It's about making thoughtful, well-informed decisions and knowing that you're on the right path. That's why we put together something simple, a complimentary retirement guide you can go through at your own pace so you can see how all the pieces of this puzzle fit together. Just text the word PLAN to 812-473-7700. That's PLAN to 812-473-7700, and we'll send it to you right away.
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0: Good morning, and welcome back to a fresh episode of Pastor's Morning Musings. We hope you're having a great morning. This morning, Pastor Jeff will share with us another great thought from the Word of God. Pastor Jeff, where will we be musing this morning?
1: Good morning. Today we'll be in the book of Daniel, chapter number 2, beginning in verse number 17. Then Daniel went to his house and made the thing known to Hananiah, Mishael, and Azariah, his companions, that they would desire mercies of the God of heaven concerning the secret, that Daniel and his fellows should not perish with the rest of the wise men of Babylon. Then was the secret revealed unto Daniel in a night vision. Then Daniel blessed the God of heaven. Daniel answered and said, Blessed be the name of God forever and ever, for wisdom and might are his. And he changeth the times and the seasons. He removeth kings and setteth up kings. He giveth wisdom unto the wise and knowledge to them that know understanding. He revealeth the deep and secret things. He knoweth what is in the darkness, and the light dwelleth

0: can learn from. So many principles that we can and probably should apply to our lives. Daniel was a young man of purpose. We know that from chapter number 1, verse 8, but Daniel purposed in his heart that he would not defile himself. Daniel faced the captivity with purpose. He refused the king's meat with purpose, and now he's facing certain death with purpose. Notice the words of verse 17 and 18 again. Then Daniel went to his house and made the thing known to Hananiah, Mishael, and Azariah, his companions, that they would desire mercies of the God of heaven concerning the secret, that Daniel and his fellows should not perish with the rest of the wise men of Babylon. Daniel heard the decree, knew the severity of the situation, and with purpose went about to do what he could do to change the situation for he and his friends. Daniel got a prayer meeting together and went to God in prayer. The prayer was not a long-winded dissertation on 10 principles why God should hear them and how he should answer them. Daniel and his friends had a specific purpose, mercy from God on them, in that he would give them the answers that they needed to answer the king and live. God answered, and then with purpose, Daniel praised God and thanked him for his goodness to them. The principle for our musing this morning is live your life on purpose. Don't live in subjection to emotions or circumstances. Live on purpose. So let me leave you with this prayer for today. Dear Lord, thank you for giving to me life and breath. Thank you for giving me a purpose for my life. Help me today to live my life you've given to me with purpose. Help me to submit my emotions and circumstances to you and live in your mercy and care for me. Amen.
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1: American Family News, I'm Rusty Pugh. President Trump is hoping to finalize a deal that can put an end to the war with Iran that has been going on for almost 3 months. The president warned, however, that he won't rush into a deal. U.S. Secretary of State Marco Rubio spoke to reporters in New Delhi, India, saying President Trump won't take a bad deal from Iran.
2: This issue, no one has done more, and no one has been more serious about the threat of a nuclear Iran than President Trump has been. And so I'm very confident, and we should all be very confident, that we're either going to have a good agreement or we're going to have to deal with it another way. We'd prefer to have a good agreement.
1: Today is Memorial Day. Secretary of Veterans Affairs Doug Collins says this is a tribute to Americans who died while serving their country.
3: It's going to be a candlelight issue of just saying, hey, we remember. That light doesn't go out. Freedom is never going to go out as long as we have Americans who raise their right hand and are willing to go. And when they don't come home, we make a promise never to forget them.
1: Texans will head to the ballot box tomorrow to decide which Republican candidate for Senate will compete against Democrat nominee State Representative James Chalarico. Texas Attorney General Ken Paxton, who's running for Senate against Republican incumbent John Cornyn, dismisses concerns about his ability to appeal to Democrat or independent voters, saying he's competed at the same level as his opponent for years.
4: This idea that somehow John's a better candidate statewide, there's no proof of that. And the fact that I've won three statewide races, I think, proves that I can win statewide races. Some of them I won by a really wide margin. And most of those races, I've spent a lot less than my opponents.
1: Texas appeals a federal court ruling blocking parts of SB 4, an immigration enforcement bill that gives authority to state and local police to arrest people they believe cross the border illegally. Texas Congressman Jody Arrington says Republicans can make their case ahead of the Supreme Court's decision, saying the state's power is already outlined in the Constitution.
5: They were careful to put a safeguard in place in Article 1, Section 10 that says if states are being invaded or if there's an endangerment or a threat to its citizens, they have the inherent right to defend themselves, to enforce the laws, to secure their border.
1: An advocacy group has filed suit against the Trump administration over its decision to reinstate a near ban on abortions for veterans and their family members.
6: The federal lawsuit is from Minority Veterans of America. Attorneys for the organization say the rule finalized by the U.S. Department of Veterans Affairs on December 31st takes away limited abortion access that was crucial for the health, autonomy, and equality of veterans and their family members. According to the attorneys, the VA adopted the change without citing medical evidence or other justifications, violating the Administrative Procedures Act that governs federal rulemaking. But Carol Tobias of National Right to Life says the VA did not include abortion until the Biden administration.
7: There was an act in 1992 that created basically the health care system for the veterans, and abortion was not covered in that program back at that time. It was only until just recently, 2025, when President Biden changed the rules so that the Veterans Affairs system could start doing abortions. President Trump brought that back, saying, you know, that was a Biden-era rule, but we're going to go back to the original language, no abortions funded by the VA. So I think this was just a great move on the part of the president, the administration, and it's disappointing that they would find some veterans that are willing to fight that, because historically we have not paid for abortions through the VA.
6: I'm Chris Woodward.
8: A shake at the market. Now Google is appealing that ruling, arguing the district court judge was in error. Eben Brown, Fox News.
1: Oil prices have been volatile as the U.S. and Iran continue to hold peace talks. Oil industry analyst Trilby Lundberg of the Lundberg Survey says gas prices will likely continue to go up.
9: We have low stocks, we have spring demand, and retailers are still reeling from the price hikes they received a couple weeks back. They have not yet passed it through.
1: Fuel prices have risen since Iran has blocked traffic from passing through the Strait of Hormuz. More news online at AFN.net and on the AFN mobile app. I'm Rusty Pugh.
10: Your Faith Music Radio weather forecast for Evansville and the surrounding tri-state area. Today becoming mostly cloudy, a high of 81. Mostly cloudy tonight, a chance of a shower after midnight with a low of 67. Scattered thunderstorms and cloudy skies tomorrow and Tuesday with a high of 77. And tomorrow night, mostly cloudy, a chance of a scattered storm with a low near 68. Head into midweek on Wednesday, a mix of sun and clouds with an isolated shower or thunderstorm possible with a high of 83. Again for today, becoming mostly cloudy with a high of 81.
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12: Morning by morning, new mercies I see.
11: Forsake me not, O Lord. Psalm 38, 21. We often pray that God will not forsake us in time of trial and temptation, but we forget that we need to use this prayer at all times. There is no moment of our life, however holy, in which we can do without His constant upholding. Whether in light or in darkness, in communion or in temptation, we need the prayer, "Forsake me not, O Lord, hold me up, and I shall be safe." A little child, while learning to walk, always needs aid. The ship, left by the pilot, drifts at once from her course. We cannot do without continued aid from above. Father, do not forsake your child, lest he fall by the hand of the enemy. Shepherd, do not forsake your lamb, lest he wander from the safety of the fold. Do not forsake me in my joys, lest they absorb my heart. Do not forsake me in my sorrows, lest I murmur against you. Do not forsake me, for without you I am weak, but with you I am strong. Do not forsake me, for my path is dangerous and full of snares. I cannot do without your guidance. Be not far from me, O Lord, for trouble is near, for there is none to help. Leave me not, neither forsake me, O God, of my salvation.

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0: Did you know that God is calling you to ministry? That's right. God is calling you. Now don't worry. You don't have to quit your day job. God wants you to be in ministry 24/7. That's right. At home, at work, at play, you are supposed to be in ministry. Don't fall for that old lie that only paid church staff do ministry. God wants all His children to be in ministry. In fact, the word minister comes from the Hebrew word meaning to help. Surely you're willing to serve the Lord of the universe, your personal creator, who let His Son die on the cross in order for you to have eternal salvation. And it's so easy. You don't have to change anything about your current life. Just be ready, willing, and able at all times to witness for Christ. Look for opportunities to speak up. Find the courage to say the first few words, and the rest of the words will be provided to you and flow naturally. Go out today, answer your calling for the ministry, and witness for Christ at every opportunity.
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0: number 306. Does Christ know that you love him? Can he tell? You say, well, how can I demonstrate and prove my love to Jesus? John 14:21, he that hath my commandments and keepeth them, the word keep means to guard or pay attention to, he that hath my commandments and keepeth them, he it is that loveth me. God says that his word is more important than his name. In Psalm 138, he magnifies his word above all his name. So when Christ looks for an indication of your love for him, he looks at your relationship to his holy word. So I ask you, how much attention did you pay to your Bible this morning? How about at the last church service? Something to think about.
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themselves and pray and seek my face and turn from their wicked ways. 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Father, would you revive thy work in the midst of the years? 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In Jesus' name, amen.

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1: The story of Abraham. Now the earth had grown as time had passed, and the fear of God had failed to last. Man once again became evil in sight. Their actions were wrong, their hearts were not right. Despite all of this, God still had a plan to change the world through a faithful old man. His name was Abram. He was blameless in sight. Others chose to do wrong, and he chose to do right. To him and his wife, it was a great bother. Abraham was chosen to father God's people, a nation devoted to good and not evil. But a son must be born to carry his name, to create the family that God would soon claim. But first, God required a change in his life, to pick up and move with his nephew and wife. So God called Abram, the faithful old man, to depart from his home to Canaan land, the land that was the land God promised to give to him and his family where they would all live. But his journey would prove to be hard and be long. He would face many struggles, but he would stay strong. He got through it, but only with the Lord's help, and only the way he acquired much wealth. And this is the trouble that came into his life on his journey to Cana with Sarah, his wife. There was famine that they had faced, and there was no food in this new place. Then he almost lost his wife. In fact, he almost lost her twice. Then Abram parted ways with Lot because of the trouble their wealth had brought. Then later, Lot ran into a mess. He was kidnapped, which added to Abraham's stress. But righteous Abraham rescued Lot. Their trouble now were soon forgot. God's plan for him was far from done. Abraham was old and without a son. To ease his worry, God gave him his word. Abraham's questions were answered and his cries were heard. Even though he was old, God had promised him this, that a son of his own would inherit his gift. But Abraham and Sarah failed to believe that God would do what he said he'd achieve. They had no patience and couldn't wait. Through their lack of belief, they made a mistake. They chose her servant, the Egyptian maid, a woman named Hagar, who served as their slave, to take Sarah's place in being the mother of one chosen son who was meant for another. The choice they made caused them a lot of grief, and they didn't trust God or show their belief. Ishmael, their son, would face trouble and war, and a life full of strife was what was in store. So a lesson was learned by changing God's plan. God's thoughts are different from those of man. So as lessons were learned and time moved on, Abraham longed for God and his faithfulness grew strong. So God changed his name to Abraham, which means father of many, and because that was God's plan. And instead of Sarai, his wife was now Sarah, the mother of nations in the upcoming era. An agreement was made very clear on that day. God would bless them forever if they would obey. The land of Cana would be theirs forever, and God would never let their bonds be severed. But if they chose a different path, they would have to face God's awful wrath. And so this blessing was given on one condition. They would be blessed if they would just listen. Then when Sarah was old and her body was torn, their promised son Isaac was finally born. The son who one day would inherit the land and pass on the promise to the next chosen man. So his family would grow and be chosen for glory, and generations to come would learn from this story. Through Abraham's son, they would multiply and become more numbered than the stars in the sky. They were known

0: As the Hebrews throughout the land, special people fulfilling God's plan, they would be blessed throughout their life if they chose to do what was right. Abraham is known as a man of faith, and he trusted God who made him wait. So the fate of the world was changed through this man, by the man that God chose, named Abraham.
1: Noah's flood, it was global. This is Ken Ham, founder of the Noah's Ark attraction, Ark Encounter in Northern Kentucky. To fit millions of years into Scripture, many Christians argue Noah's flood was just a local flood. But that's not what the Bible says. Genesis tells us the water covered all the highest hills under the entire heavens. And it emphasizes that every single living thing on land died except those on the ark. The New Testament even repeats this. A local flood wouldn't cover all the high hills under the whole heavens, nor could it kill everything on land. Birds could have flown away and animals and people could have escaped to higher ground. And Noah's flood lasted over a year. The Bible couldn't be more clear. This was a worldwide event.
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1: American Family News, I'm Rusty P. Ukraine's president says four people have died and hundreds injured after a Russian missile and drone attack. Stephanie Bennett reporting in London.
2: Russia targeting locations across the country, but mainly hitting in Kyiv. Roughly 30 residential buildings were damaged, including schools, one of the capital's oldest food markets, the Chernobyl Museum, a water supply facility, and National Art Museum. Ukrainian officials say Russia fired 90 missiles and around 600 drones. Zelensky said Russia also used the hypersonic Oryshnik ballistic missile on a city 50 miles south of the capital. Now, Zelensky, he wrote on X earlier today, in part, quote, "We are doing our best to achieve peace and protect people, everything. It is important that Ukraine is not alone. Decisions are needed from the United States, from Europe and others to make that old Oryshnik in Moscow finally utter the word peace."
1: Representatives Mike Lawler and Josh Gottheimer joining forces to bring out a new bipartisan resolution in an effort to crack down on anti-Semitism within politics. Representative Lawler speaking to both Democrats and Republicans on the rise of anti-Semitism.
3: To say to both parties, we have to police our own. We cannot allow this. We cannot support candidates who engage in rank, vile anti-Semitism.
1: Police in Grayson, Georgia, about 36 miles northeast of Atlanta, say a woman was found shot to death in a home. Fox 5 Atlanta's Tara Jabor reports one person is in custody.
4: A quiet neighborhood in Grayson turned into an active crime scene on Sunday afternoon. Police say they are investigating a domestic homicide. On Sunday afternoon, we saw investigators taking large bags out of the home. We also saw a white car being towed away from the house. As police left the scene, we saw a group of people praying outside the home. Neighbors and police say that this is a quiet neighborhood that normally doesn't have any trouble. Police say this homicide is an isolated incident. They say right now there is no threat to the public.
5: Reporting in Grayson, Tara Jabor, Fox News.
1: The Senate is delaying a vote on a budget reconciliation bill for ICE and CBP funding as Senate Republicans fight over $1.8 billion fund to compensate President Trump's allies who believe they were targeted by the Biden administration. Tennessee, Republican Senator Bill Hagerty claims the fund is needed.
6: The funds are not for President Trump or his family. They're not for me. What they're for are people who have actually suffered monetary consequences, and that has been very real.
1: An advocacy group has filed suit against the Trump administration over its decision to reinstate a near ban on abortions for veterans and their family members.
7: The federal lawsuit is from Minority Veterans of America. Attorneys for the organization say the rule finalized by the U.S. Department of Veterans Affairs on December 31st takes away limited abortion access that was crucial for the health, autonomy, and equality of veterans and their family members. According to the attorneys, the VA adopted the change without citing medical evidence or other justifications, violating the Administrative Procedures Act that governs federal rulemaking. But Carol Tobias of National Right to Life says the VA did not include abortion until the Biden administration.
8: There was an act in 1992 that created basically the health care system for the veterans. And abortion was not covered in that program back at that time. It was only until just recently, 2025, when President Biden changed the rules so that the Veterans Affairs system could start doing abortions. President Trump brought that back, saying, you know, that was a Biden-era rule, but we're going to go back to the original language, no abortions funded by the VA. So I think this was just a great move by on the part of the president, the administration, and it's disappointing that they would find some veterans that are willing to fight that, because historically we have not paid for abortions through the VA.
7: I'm Chris Woodward.
1: And investigators are combing through a New York City shipyard, trying to find the cause of a fire and explosion that killed one person and injured more than 30 firefighters. More news online at AFN.net and on the AFN mobile app. I'm Rusty Pugh.
9: Your Faith Music Radio weather forecast for Evansville and the surrounding tri-state area. Today becoming mostly cloudy, a high of 81. Mostly cloudy tonight, a chance of a shower after midnight with a low of 67. Scattered thunderstorms and cloudy skies tomorrow on Tuesday with a high of 77. And tomorrow night, mostly cloudy, a chance of a scattered storm with a low near 68. Head into midweek on Wednesday, a mix of sun and clouds with an isolated shower or thunderstorm possible with a high of 83. Again for today, becoming mostly cloudy with a high of 81.

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1: American Family News, I'm Rusty Pugh. The latest attack on the White House on Saturday, not long after the president announcing the U.S. nearing a peace deal with Iran. Alex Hogan at the White House with more.
2: Shortly after announcing progress in negotiations, gunfire rang out outside the White House last night. The White House says a man approached a security checkpoint, pulled a gun from his bag, and began firing at law enforcement. Secret Service members returned fire, striking that gunman, who later died at the hospital. A bystander was also shot. It's unclear if that person was shot by the attacker or by the Secret Service returning fire. Authorities have identified the shooter as 21-year-old Nasir Best. He was arrested in July of last year after attempting to enter a different White House checkpoint without authorization, saying he wanted to be arrested and claiming that he was Jesus Christ. This latest attack marks the third time in about a month that gunfire has rang out near the president.
1: The Justice Department's new anti-weaponization fund following President Trump's settlement with the IRS has divided opinions across all parties. Florida Congressman Byron Donalds gets into why this funding issue can't bleed into other pre-existing funding issues like DHS.
3: If you're now going to bring up issues around this fund or around the ballroom, and that's going to stop you from continuing from opening up the funding again for our ICE agents, for our Border Patrol agents, for our customs agents, then you've misplaced your priorities.
1: Chicago is the latest U.S. city to deal with a violent teen takeover. Sue Guzman reports.
4: Five Chicago police officers were hospitalized early Sunday morning after being struck by an 18-year-old driver during a teen takeover on the city's west side. Hundreds of minors had gathered to shut down the street when the driver hit the officers, eventually crashing into a squad car. The teen is in custody and the officers are in good condition. Last week, hundreds of officers were called to break up fights at a teen takeover in Long Branch, New Jersey. And officials in Seaside Heights, New Jersey, are deploying a number of preventative measures this Memorial Day to try to keep the holiday violence free. Sue Guzman, Fox News.
1: The Texas Attorney General has sued a Texas solar panel company. Robert Thornton has more.
5: Attorney General Ken Paxton sued San Antonio-based CAM Solar for allegedly engaging in fraudulent and deceptive practices in its sale of solar panel systems. The company markets and sells such systems throughout the state. The lawsuit follows an investigation into CAM Solar and other solar panel companies, which was announced in April. The investigation was opened after the Office of Attorney General received over 100 consumer complaints. Larry Behrens of Power the Future.
6: People have found a lot of the promises that are told to them when they sign the dotted line don't come to fruition. So some of the common traps that we have seen, and that's one, is you'll save on your monthly bill, which is true. You are paying less for electricity, but if you're financing those solar panels, then it turns out to be kind of a wash.
5: Barron said some people pay for the panels up front.
6: If they pay a whole lot up front, they have seen some financial benefit in terms of lower electric bills, but most people who are in it for the federal subsidies are not paying everything up front. A lot of them are financing. And the benefits are weighed down quickly when they realize that their systems may not have been put in correctly, that they don't have recourse on the warranty, and that they are stuck with the system for multiple decades in terms of financing, no matter how the system does or doesn't work.
5: He went on to say that about 90% of the panels are made in China, and it's unknown as to what materials are being used.
1: It's been a cold and wet Memorial Day weekend for millions along the East Coast, but not for much longer. Jane Menar has the latest from Point Pleasant Beach, New Jersey.
7: The worst of the rain for the I-95 corridor has passed offshore, so things are looking up. But all of this cloud cover, the rain, everything's so damp, and those temperatures in the 50s, it has definitely kept things a little gloomier. Still expecting scattered showers in the south, but for the northeast, warming up, we'll see more dry time despite the cloud cover. For this unofficial kickoff to summer, although it doesn't feel like it, we are heading in the right direction. This week coming up, sunshine returns, and those temperatures are summer-like in the 70s and 80s.
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8: Your Faith Music Radio weather forecast for Evansville and the surrounding tri-state area. Today becoming mostly cloudy, a high of 81. Mostly cloudy tonight, a chance of a shower after midnight with a low of 67. Scattered thunderstorms and cloudy skies tomorrow and Tuesday with a high of 77. And tomorrow night, mostly cloudy, a chance of a scattered storm with a low near 68. Head into midweek on Wednesday, a mix of sun and clouds with an isolated shower or thunderstorm possible with a high of 83. Again for today, becoming mostly cloudy with a high of 81.

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2: American Family News, I'm Rusty Pugh. The latest attack on the White House on Saturday, not long after the president announcing the U.S. nearing a peace deal with Iran. Alex Hogan at the White House with more.
3: Shortly after announcing progress in negotiations, gunfire rang out outside the White House last night. The White House says a man approached a security checkpoint, pulled a gun from his bag, and began firing at law enforcement. Secret Service members returned fire, striking that gunman, who later died at the hospital. A bystander was also shot. It's unclear if that person was shot by the attacker or by the Secret Service returning fire. Authorities have identified the shooter as 21-year-old Nasir Best. He was arrested in July of last year after attempting to enter a different White House checkpoint without authorization, saying he wanted to be arrested and claiming that he was Jesus Christ. This latest attack marks the third time in about a month that gunfire has rang out near the president.
2: The Justice Department's new anti-weaponization fund following President Trump's settlement with the IRS has divided opinions across all parties. Florida Congressman Byron Donalds gets into why this funding issue can't bleed into other pre-existing funding issues like DHS.
4: If you're now going to bring up issues around this fund or around the ballroom, and that's going to stop you from continuing, from opening up the funding again for our ICE agents, for our Border Patrol agents, for our customs agents, then you've misplaced your priorities.
2: Chicago is the latest U.S. city to deal with a violent teen takeover. Sue Guzman reports.
5: Five Chicago police officers were hospitalized early Sunday morning after being struck by an 18-year-old driver during a teen takeover on the city's west side. Hundreds of minors had gathered to shut down the street when the driver hit the officers, eventually crashing into a squad car. The teen is in custody and the officers are in good condition. Last week, hundreds of officers were called to break up fights at a teen takeover in Long Branch, New Jersey. And officials in Seaside Heights, New Jersey, are deploying a number of preventative measures this Memorial Day to try to keep the holiday violence free. Sue Guzman, Fox News.
2: The Texas Attorney General has sued a Texas solar panel company. Robert Thornton has more.
6: Attorney General Ken Paxton sued San Antonio-based CAM Solar for allegedly engaging in fraudulent and deceptive practices in its sale of solar panel systems. The company markets and sells such systems throughout the state. The lawsuit follows an investigation into CAM Solar and other solar panel companies, which was announced in April. The investigation was opened after the Office of Attorney General received over 100 consumer complaints. Larry Behrens of Power the Future.
7: People have found a lot of the promises that are told to them when they sign the dotted line don't come to fruition. So some of the common traps that we have seen, and that's one, is you'll save on your monthly bill, which is true. You are paying less for electricity, but if you're financing those solar panels, then it turns out to be kind of a wash.
6: Barron said some people pay for the panels up front.
7: If they pay a whole lot up front, they have seen some financial benefit in terms of lower electric bills, but most people who are in it for the federal subsidies are not paying everything up front. A lot of them are financing. And the benefits are weighed down quickly when they realize that their systems may not have been put in correctly, that they don't have recourse on the warranty, and that they are stuck with the system for multiple decades in terms of financing, no matter how the system does or doesn't work.
6: He went on to say that about 90% of the panels are made in China, and it's unknown as to what materials are being used.
2: It's been a cold and wet Memorial Day weekend for millions along the East Coast, but not for much longer. Jane Minar has the latest from Point Pleasant Beach, New Jersey.
8: The worst of the rain for the I-95 corridor has passed offshore, so things are looking up. But all of this cloud cover, the rain, everything's so damp, and those temperatures in the 50s, it has definitely kept things a little gloomier. Still expecting scattered showers in the south, but for the northeast, warming up. We'll see more dry time despite the cloud cover for this unofficial kickoff to summer. Although it doesn't feel like it, we are heading in the right direction. This week coming up, sunshine returns, and those temperatures are summer-like in the 70s and 80s.
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0: Your Faith Music Radio weather forecast for Evansville and the surrounding tri-state area. Today becoming mostly cloudy, a high of 81. Mostly cloudy tonight, a chance of a shower after midnight with a low of 67. Scattered thunderstorms and cloudy skies tomorrow on Tuesday with a high of 77. And tomorrow night, mostly cloudy, a chance of a scattered storm with a low near 68. Head into midweek on Wednesday, a mix of sun and clouds with an isolated shower or thunderstorm possible with a high of 83. Again for today, becoming mostly cloudy with a high of 81.

0: I'm Brad Ford. One thing we hear often in conversations that we have every day is that people want to be good stewards of what they've been given and make wise decisions for the years ahead. As retirement gets closer, that can bring up questions like, when should I take Social Security? How do taxes impact what I actually keep? And how do I turn what I've saved into income that I can rely on? For many, it's not about doing something completely different. It's about making thoughtful, well-informed decisions and knowing that you're on the right path. That's why we put together something simple, a complimentary retirement guide you can go through at your own pace so you can see how all the pieces of this puzzle fit together. Just text the word PLAN to 812-473-7700. 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

0: Here's today's word of encouragement from Mrs. Vicki Mutchler.
1: Today, we're going to go over a heart that magnifies. As we look in Luke 1:46, we see a familiar verse that says, "And Mary said, my soul doth magnify the Lord." What does it mean to magnify the Lord? Well, Mary's response was worship. A godly woman, especially a mother, points attention to God, not herself. We all say, to God be the glory. But does my life reflect to God or draw attention to myself? Sometimes that's a hard thing to do. But I need to reflect the face of God. I've spent time with him, and I want to reflect him to those around me, especially my children. God delights in a humble heart, a worshipful heart. Praise God intentionally today for who he is, and yes, give him the glory. Lord, let my life magnify you in all that I do. And of course, we know magnify means to show bigger, because what is bigger than God? There is nothing. So let's point everyone we see today to God.
0: Mrs. Vicki Mutchler is the wife of Pastor Mike Mutchler of Grandview Baptist Church in Beaver Creek, Oregon, where they've ministered together for over 30 years. 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
1: American Family News, I'm Rusty Pugh. President Trump is warning Americans not to get their hopes up about a deal to end the conflict with Iran, but he's saying it's near finalization. Kevin Cork has more.
2: A top U.S. official says both sides are working to finalize a deal. Iran has already agreed to a framework in principle, now said to be about 95% complete. But negotiators are still haggling over language on Tehran's nuclear stockpile and the Strait of Hormuz. The president, meantime, tamping down expectations of an immediate breakthrough, saying he won't rush into a deal. He's also giving Iran up to 7 days to get it across the finish line. Now, the proposed deal would reportedly reopen the Strait of Hormuz and ease U.S. restrictions on Iranian ports and frozen assets. It would also give negotiators about 60 days to iron out a longer-term agreement allowing talks on Iran's nuclear program.
1: Texas voters head to the ballot box tomorrow, where they'll decide which Republican Senate candidate gets to face Democrat nominee James Shalarico. Texas Senator John Cornyn is fighting to hold his seat after President Trump endorsed Texas Attorney General Ken Paxton. When asked why he thinks the president chose his opponent, Cornyn says he thinks the president was getting frustrated with the Senate incumbents.
3: I've voted with him 99.3% of the time. I am an ally of the president. So unlike some of the other endorsements, this really isn't about me, I don't believe. But that's what the president decided to do.
1: As we remember those who gave their lives in service to our country on this Memorial Day, we also pay respect to the next generation of leaders who will serve as the foundation of our collective security.
4: Homeland Security Secretary Mark Wayne Mullen recently told the graduating class of the Coast Guard Academy,
5: "You're our first line of defense to protecting the homeland."
4: He continued,
5: "You're the 1% that will stand up and you defend our freedoms, you defend our Constitution, you defend our homeland, you defend our nation."
4: Coast Guard Commandant Admiral Kevin Lundy reminded the graduates of the great responsibility they now carry.
6: "You must lead as if your lives depend on it. For certain, the lives of the men and women you lead, their lives will depend on it. And the lives of the American people we serve will depend on it."
4: Kevin Uretsky, Fox News.
1: Mississippi is publishing a framework that will guide the state as its students and workforce engage with a world dominated by artificial intelligence. Steve Jordahl reports.
7: Mississippi is coordinating its education, research, and policy to deal with the expanding and increasingly critical role of artificial intelligence. The Mississippi Artificial Intelligence Network has published a framework of statewide priorities and educational goals to help its students and workforce excel in the new world. Director Colin Napier.
8: A northern star for the state to look towards for both K-12, for post-secondary and workforce and any other, you know, initiatives and professional development to look towards in developing out those pipelines.
7: The framework will help teachers prepare their students for the new world, setting goals for each age group.
8: We're focusing on what needs to be as part of the curriculum that they learn. It describes who needs to learn what when. Right. So when we talk about K-12, we're not saying we're going to hand an AI chatbot to a third grader.
7: He says the framework is a map.
8: This is not curriculum. This is not a mandate. This is not legislation. We're providing better transparency about the route we want to take as a state as AI continues to evolve.
7: But make no mistake, AI is becoming pervasive, and Mississippi wants to be ahead of the curve.
8: We are not just solely focused on AI as an IT career. AI is a capability layer that spans all careers, all occupation pathways.
7: I'm Steve Jordahl.
1: Global shares are mostly higher, and oil prices have dropped after President Trump said talks on ending the war with Iran are progressing. U.S. futures jumped, though markets are closed today for the Memorial Day holiday. More news online at AFN.net and on the AFN mobile app. I'm Rusty Pugh.
9: Your Faith Music Radio weather forecast for Evansville and the surrounding tri-state area. Today becoming mostly cloudy, a high of 81. Mostly cloudy tonight, a chance of a shower after midnight with a low of 67. Scattered thunderstorms and cloudy skies tomorrow and Tuesday with a high of 77. And tomorrow night, mostly cloudy, a chance of a scattered storm with a low near 68. Head into midweek on Wednesday, mix of sun and clouds with an isolated shower or thunderstorm possible with a high of 83. Again for today, becoming mostly cloudy with a high of 81.
10: 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Hosted by veteran ladies conference speaker and the editor of Christian Womanhood magazine, Mrs. Loretta Walker. The closer a woman's heart is to the heart of God, the better able she is to thrive in her relationships with others. In that spirit, here's the host of CW Today, Mrs. Loretta Walker.
11: Yep, common sense is not so common. You've ever heard that saying? Well, I actually looked it up because I was wondering about it. And a man named Voltaire, who was a French philosopher, said this. And boy, if I don't know when he was, what century he was at, but if he could read the warning labels on many of our products, he could back up his statement looking at these warning labels. I went through some of the warning labels that are common for common items, and I thought I would die thinking that these poor manufacturers have to put these things down there because people are so silly they don't think through things. Take, for instance, on a stroller, it says remove the child before folding the stroller. Now, really, do we have to tell people that? Another one was a wheelbarrow. It said not intended for highway use. I don't know how anybody would want to think that you can take a wheelbarrow down the highway, but I guess they had that situation happen. A carpenter's drill. It had to say not intended to be used as a dental drill. A carpenter, you know, for wood. Anyway, then a jet ski. Now, this one I thought was particularly funny because it says never use a lit match or open flame to check fuel level. Oh, boom. Yeah, that's for sure. Then on the dishwasher, it said, do not allow children to play in the dishwasher. I'm sorry they have to say that. Warning label on a vanishing ink marker said, it should not be used for signing checks or any legal documents. Really? Somebody needs to be told that? How about a warning label on an iron-on shirt pattern? Do not iron while wearing the shirt. Ow, that would hurt. It would burn. Although I must admit, I have had times when I've taken an iron and had one little wrinkle on a skirt and used it on my leg, but I'm not proud of that. I don't know that that's common sense, but I did it. Here's another one. Warning label on a brass fishing hook. Harmful if swallowed. Really? I mean, we have to tell people that it's harmful if swallowed. A fishing hook? Warning label on a can of pepper spray, may irritate eyes. Isn't that sad they had to put that there? How about this? A warning label on a bar of soap, use like regular soap. Oh, I'm telling you, these poor manufacturers, they could testify about how common sense is not so common. I even read an article many years ago when we first started traveling in motorhomes. I read an article about a man who actually put on the cruise control, got up from his seat, and of course the motorhome veered off to the right and had a wreck. And he tried to sue the manufacturer because it didn't tell him what he had to do with the cruise control. I guess this is years ago when cruise controls were new. But I mean, really, you thought it was going to actually drive itself, you know? But that's why common sense is not so common. The Bible says in Proverbs 1:2, to know wisdom and instruction, to perceive the words of understanding. Yep, understanding would be common sense to me. Then I read in Proverbs 1:4, it says to give subtlety and to the simple, to the young man, knowledge and discretion. I think discretion is a judgment word that I have used a lot to say that kids don't have discretion. You need to teach them discretion and judgment, you know, by giving them choices. But anyway, when the Bible says to give subtlety, that means graciously crafty. You know, to be able to think through situations, you know, to be wily, but not, you know, stupid. And it says to give, make it graciously crafty to the simple, to the people that their lives are not complicated. They're young. So when we think about common sense, ladies, let's be careful to think through our life before we get into these situations so that we can actually have common sense and practice common sense, especially when it comes to dealing with in relationships. I think a lot of times we do not have common sense when we think we can just say whatever we want to whoever we want and expect everything to be okay. Nope, I think there's a lot of common sense in choosing your words wisely and thinking through life situations. And I admire people that speak slowly and limit their words and use common sense when it comes to dealing with life situations. So common sense is not so common, but ladies, let's try to make sure we practice common sense, especially when working with people. Rejoice in the Lord always, and again, I say rejoice.
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1: This is the last episode in the series on sleep. So let's talk about when to use sleep supplements, which types to choose, and how to implement them. If you missed an episode, we talked about the three sleep cycles in episode 77 and how we need 8 to 9 hours of sleep for all of the restorative work to be completed. Now, in traditional Chinese medicine, we learn that certain hours of the day are linked to the healing process of particular organs. For instance, between 9 and 11 p.m., the thyroid goes to work. So a calm evening routine with thyroid supplements, if necessary, supports this phase. From 11 p.m. to 1 a.m., the gallbladder needs deep rest to process fats. The liver works from 1 to 3 a.m., clearing toxins from the day. Between 3 and 5 a.m., the lungs focus on rejuvenation, making steady breathing and clear air important. Rising around 6 a.m. lets the large intestine finish its morning work. And this is why simple evening and bedtime routines support these natural healing times. We discussed this in episode 78. So have you noticed that you wake at the same hour night after night? Your body may be signaling an organ that needs extra care. Take those symptoms seriously. You may need some supplementation to support these organs during their healing process. As part of my bedtime routine, I take supplements containing iodine and selenium for my thyroid, magnesium and calming herbs for cortisol control. Then I include extra enzymes for full digestion. I also apply or diffuse supportive essential oils that can nourish the liver and gallbladder, thyroid and adrenals, and hormones while I sleep. Keeping these on my night table so they are handy if I do wake during the night is an easy fix for falling back to sleep. Other important supplements I use include turmeric with MSM and essential oils for occasional aches and pains. 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
1: American Family News, I'm Rusty Pugh. President Trump is hoping to finalize a deal that can put an end to the war with Iran that has been going on for almost 3 months. The president warned, however, that he won't rush into a deal. U.S. Secretary of State Marco Rubio spoke to reporters in New Delhi, India, saying President Trump won't take a bad deal from Iran.
2: This issue, no one has done more, and no one has been more serious about the threat of a nuclear Iran than President Trump has been. And so I'm very confident, and we should all be very confident, that we're either going to have a good agreement or we're going to have to deal with it another way. We'd prefer to have a good agreement.
1: Today is Memorial Day. Secretary of Veterans Affairs Doug Collins says this is a tribute to Americans who died while serving their country.
3: It's going to be a really, I think, a candlelight issue of just saying, hey, we remember. That light doesn't go out. Freedom is never going to go out as long as we have Americans who raise their right hand and are willing to go. And when they don't come home, we make a promise never to forget them.
1: Texans will head to the ballot box tomorrow to decide which Republican candidate for Senate will compete against Democrat nominee State Representative James Chalarico. Texas Attorney General Ken Paxton, who's running for Senate against Republican incumbent John Cornyn, dismisses concerns about his ability to appeal to Democrat or independent voters, saying he's competed at the same level as his opponent for years.
4: This idea that somehow John's a better candidate statewide, there's no proof of that. And the fact that I've won three statewide races, I think proves that I can win statewide races. Some of them I won by a really wide margin. And most of those races, I've spent a lot less than my opponents.
1: Texas appeals a federal court ruling blocking parts of SB 4, an immigration enforcement bill that gives authority to state and local police to arrest people they believe cross the border illegally. Texas Congressman Jody Arrington says Republicans can make their case ahead of the Supreme Court's decision, saying the state's power is already outlined in the Constitution.
5: They were careful to put a safeguard in place in Article 1, Section 10 that says if states are being invaded or if there's an endangerment or a threat to its citizens, they have the inherent right to defend themselves, to enforce the laws, to secure their border.
1: An advocacy group has filed suit against the Trump administration over its decision to reinstate a near ban on abortions for veterans and their family members.
6: The federal lawsuit is from Minority Veterans of America. Attorneys for the organization say the rule finalized by the U.S. Department of Veterans Affairs on December 31st takes away limited abortion access that was crucial for the health, autonomy, and equality of veterans and their family members. According to the attorneys, the VA adopted the change without citing medical evidence or other justifications, violating the Administrative Procedures Act that governs federal rulemaking. But Carol Tobias of National Right to Life says the VA did not include abortion until the Biden administration.
7: There was an act in 1992 that created basically the health care system for the veterans, and abortion was not covered in that program back at that time. It was only until just recently, 2025, when President Biden changed the rules so that the Veterans Affairs system could start doing abortions. President Trump brought that back, saying, you know, that was a Biden-era rule, but we're going to go back to the original language, no abortions funded by the VA. So I think this was just a great move on the part of the president, the administration, and it's disappointing that they would find some veterans that are willing to fight that, because historically we have not paid for abortions through the VA.
6: I'm Chris Woodward.
1: And finally, some seasoning mix that people use on a daily basis is now going off the shelves.
8: There's a recall of seasoning mix because of potential bacteria contamination. The Food and Drug Administration says certain lots of Parmesan Ranch seasoning in 7.3-ounce packages are being recalled by Blackstone Products of Utah. The FDA says the seasoning mix potentially could have salmonella. The affected products were sold nationwide through Walmart and the Blackstone Products website. The FDA says consumers should not use the seasoning mix, instead dispose of it immediately. Consumers can call Blackstone to obtain a replacement. Lisa Brady, Fox News.
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9: Your Faith Music Radio weather forecast for Evansville and the surrounding tri-state area. Today becoming mostly cloudy, a high of 81. Mostly cloudy tonight, a chance of a shower after midnight with a low of 67. Scattered thunderstorms and cloudy skies tomorrow and Tuesday with a high of 77. And tomorrow night, mostly cloudy, a chance of a scattered storm with a low near 68. Head into midweek on Wednesday, a mix of sun and clouds with an isolated shower or thunderstorm possible with a high of 83. Again for today, becoming mostly cloudy with a high of 81.
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1: Let me hear from Femi News. I'm Rusty Pugh. President Trump is hoping to finalize a deal that can put an end to the war with Iran that has been going on for almost 3 months. The president warned, however, that he won't rush into a deal. U.S. Secretary of State Marco Rubio spoke to reporters in New Delhi, India, saying President Trump won't take a bad deal from Iran.
2: This issue, no one has done more, and no one has been more serious about the threat of a nuclear Iran than President Trump has been. And so I'm very confident, and we should all be very confident, that we're either going to have a good agreement or we're going to have to deal with it another way. We'd prefer to have a good agreement.
1: Today is Memorial Day. Secretary of Veterans Affairs Doug Collins says this is a tribute to Americans who died while serving their country.
3: It's going to be a really, I think, a candlelight issue of just saying, hey, we remember. That light doesn't go out. Freedom is never going to go out as long as we have Americans who raise their right hand and are willing to go. And when they don't come home, we make a promise never to forget them.
1: Texans will head to the ballot box tomorrow to decide which Republican candidate for Senate will compete against Democrat nominee State Representative James Chalarico. Texas Attorney General Ken Paxton, who's running for Senate against Republican incumbent John Cornyn, dismisses concerns about his ability to appeal to Democrat or independent voters, saying he's competed at the same level as his opponent for years.
4: This idea that somehow John's a better candidate statewide, there's no proof of that. And the fact that I've won three statewide races, I think, proves that I can win statewide races. Some of them I won by a really wide margin. And most of those races, I've spent a lot less than my opponents.
1: Texas appeals a federal court ruling blocking parts of SB 4, an immigration enforcement bill that gives authority to state and local police to arrest people they believe cross the border illegally. Texas Congressman Jody Arrington says Republicans can make their case ahead of the Supreme Court's decision, saying the state's power is already outlined in the Constitution.
5: They were careful to put a safeguard in place in Article 1, Section 10 that says if states are being invaded or if there's an endangerment or a threat to its citizens, they have the inherent right to defend themselves, to enforce the laws, to secure their border.
1: An advocacy group has filed suit against the Trump administration over its decision to reinstate a near ban on abortions for veterans and their family members.
6: The federal lawsuit is from Minority Veterans of America. Attorneys for the organization say the rule finalized by the U.S. Department of Veterans Affairs on December 31st takes away limited abortion access that was crucial for the health, autonomy, and equality of veterans and their family members. According to the attorneys, the VA adopted the change without citing medical evidence or other justifications, violating the Administrative Procedures Act that governs federal rulemaking. But Carol Tobias of National Right to Life says the VA did not include abortion until the Biden administration.
7: There was an act in 1992 that created basically the health care system for the veterans, and abortion was not covered in that program back at that time. It was only until just recently, 2025, when President Biden changed the rules so that the Veterans Affairs system could start doing abortions. President Trump brought that back, saying, you know, that was a Biden-era rule, but we're going to go back to the original language, no abortions funded by the VA. So I think this was just a great move on the part of the president, the administration, and it's disappointing that they would find some veterans that are willing to fight that, because historically we have not paid for abortions through the VA.
6: I'm Chris Woodward.
1: And finally, some seasoning mix that people use on a daily basis is now going off the shelves.
8: There's a recall of seasoning mix because of potential bacteria contamination. The Food and Drug Administration says certain lots of Parmesan Ranch seasoning in 7.3-ounce packages are being recalled by Blackstone Products of Utah. The FDA says the seasoning mix potentially could have salmonella. The affected products were sold nationwide through Walmart and the Blackstone Products website. The FDA says consumers should not use the seasoning mix, instead dispose of it immediately. Consumers can call Blackstone to obtain a replacement. Lisa Brady, Fox News.
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9: Your Faith Music Radio weather forecast for Evansville and the surrounding tri-state area. Today becoming mostly cloudy, a high of 81. Mostly cloudy tonight, a chance of a shower after midnight with a low of 67. Scattered thunderstorms and cloudy skies tomorrow and Tuesday with a high of 77. And tomorrow night, mostly cloudy, a chance of a scattered storm with a low near 68. Head into midweek on Wednesday, a mix of sun and clouds with an isolated shower or thunderstorm possible with a high of 83. Again for today, becoming mostly cloudy with a high of 81.

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1: American Family News, I'm Rusty Pugh. The latest attack on the White House on Saturday, not long after the president announcing the U.S. nearing a peace deal with Iran. Alex Hogan at the White House with more.
2: Shortly after announcing progress on negotiations, gunfire rang out outside the White House last night. The White House says a man approached a security checkpoint, pulled a gun from his bag, and began firing at law enforcement. Secret Service members returned fire, striking that gunman, who later died at the hospital. A bystander was also shot. It's unclear if that person was shot by the attacker or by the Secret Service returning fire. Authorities have identified the shooter as 21-year-old Nasir Best. He was arrested in July of last year after attempting to enter a different White House checkpoint without authorization, saying he wanted to be arrested and claiming that he was Jesus Christ. This latest attack marks the third time in about a month that gunfire has rang out near the president.
1: The Justice Department's new anti-weaponization fund following President Trump's settlement with the IRS has divided opinions across all parties. Florida Congressman Byron Donalds gets into why this funding issue can't bleed into other pre-existing funding issues like DHS.
3: If you're now going to bring up issues around this fund or around the ballroom, and that's going to stop you from continuing from opening up the funding again for our ICE agents, for our Border Patrol agents, for our customs agents, then you've misplaced your priorities.
1: Chicago is the latest U.S. city to deal with a violent teen takeover. Sue Guzman reports.
4: Five Chicago police officers were hospitalized early Sunday morning after being struck by an 18-year-old driver during a teen takeover on the city's west side. Hundreds of minors had gathered to shut down the street when the driver hit the officers, eventually crashing into a squad car. The teen is in custody and the officers are in good condition. Last week, hundreds of officers were called to break up fights at a teen takeover in Long Branch, New Jersey. And officials in Seaside Heights, New Jersey, are deploying a number of preventative measures this Memorial Day to try to keep the holiday violence free. Sue Guzman, Fox News.
1: The Texas Attorney General has sued a Texas solar panel company. Robert Thornton has more.
5: Attorney General Ken Paxton sued San Antonio-based CAM Solar for allegedly engaging in fraudulent and deceptive practices in its sale of solar panel systems. The company markets and sells such systems throughout the state. The lawsuit follows an investigation into CAM Solar and other solar panel companies, which was announced in April. The investigation was opened after the Office of Attorney General received over 100 consumer complaints. Larry Behrens of Power the Future.
6: People have found a lot of the promises that are told to them when they sign the dotted line don't come to fruition. So some of the common traps that we have seen, and that's one, is you'll save on your monthly bill, which is true. You are paying less for electricity, but if you're financing those solar panels, then it turns out to be kind of a wash.
5: Barron said some people pay for the panels up front.
6: If they pay a whole lot up front, they have seen some financial benefit in terms of lower electric bills, but most people who are in it for the federal subsidies are not paying everything up front. A lot of them are financing. And the benefits are weighed down quickly when they realize that their systems may not have been put in correctly, that they don't have recourse on the warranty, and that they are stuck with the system for multiple decades in terms of financing, no matter how the system does or doesn't work.
5: He went on to say that about 90% of the panels are made in China, and it's unknown as to what materials are being used.
1: It's been a cold and wet Memorial Day weekend for millions along the East Coast, but not for much longer. Jane Minar has the latest from Point Pleasant Beach, New Jersey.
7: The worst of the rain for the I-95 corridor has passed offshore, so things are looking up. But all of this cloud cover, the rain, everything's so damp, and those temperatures in the 50s, it has definitely kept things a little gloomier. Still expecting scattered showers from the south, but for the northeast, warming up, we'll see more dry time despite the cloud cover for this unofficial kickoff to summer. Although it doesn't feel like it, we are heading in the right direction. This week coming up, sunshine returns, and those temperatures are summer-like in the 70s and 80s.
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8: Your Faith Music Radio weather forecast for Evansville and the surrounding tri-state area for tonight. Cloudy skies, a chance of showers after midnight, low of 67. Cloudy with a chance of scattered storms tomorrow on Tuesday with a high of 77. Tomorrow night, mostly cloudy with a chance of showers, low near 68. Head into midweek on Wednesday, a mix of sun and clouds with an isolated thunderstorm could pop up with a high of 83. Again for tonight, mostly cloudy skies with a chance of a shower after midnight with a low of 67.

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0: Noah's Flood, it was global. This is Ken Ham, founder of the Noah's Ark attraction, Ark Encounter, in Northern Kentucky. 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But that's not what the Bible says. Genesis tells us the water covered all the highest hills under the entire heavens. And it emphasizes that every single living thing on land died except those on the ark. The New Testament even repeats this. A local flood wouldn't cover all the high hills under the whole heavens, nor could it kill everything on land. Birds could have flown away and animals and people could have escaped to higher ground. And Noah's flood lasted over a year. The Bible couldn't be more clear. This was a worldwide event.
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1: The American Family News, I'm Rusty Pugh. Ukraine's president says four people have died and hundreds injured after a Russian missile and drone attack. Stephanie Bennett reporting in London.
2: Russia targeting locations across the country, but mainly hitting in Kyiv. Roughly 30 residential buildings were damaged, including schools, one of the capital's oldest food markets, the Chernobyl Museum, a water supply facility, and National Art Museum. Ukrainian officials say Russia fired 90 missiles and around 600 drones. Zelensky said Russia also used the hypersonic Oreshnik ballistic missile on a city 50 miles south of the capital. Now, Zelensky, he wrote on X earlier today, in part, quote, "We are doing our best to achieve peace and protect people, everything. It is important that Ukraine is not alone. Decisions are needed from the United States, from Europe and others to make that old Oreshnik in Moscow finally utter the word peace."
1: Representatives Mike Lawler and Josh Gottheimer joining forces to bring out a new bipartisan resolution in an effort to crack down on anti-Semitism within politics. Representative Lawler speaking to both Democrats and Republicans on the rise of anti-Semitism.
3: To say to both parties, we have to police our own. We cannot allow this. We cannot support candidates who engage in rank, vile anti-Semitism.
1: Police in Grayson, Georgia, about 36 miles northeast of Atlanta, say a woman was found shot to death in a home. Fox 5 Atlanta's Tara Jabor reports one person is in custody.
4: A quiet neighborhood in Grayson turned into an active crime scene on Sunday afternoon. Police say they are investigating a domestic homicide. On Sunday afternoon, we saw investigators taking large bags out of the home. We also saw a white car being towed away from the house. As police left the scene, we saw a group of people praying outside the home. Neighbors and police say that this is a quiet neighborhood that normally doesn't have any trouble. Police say this homicide is an isolated incident. They say right now there is no threat to the public.
5: Reporting in Grayson, Tara Jabor, Fox News.
1: The Senate is delaying a vote on a budget reconciliation bill for ICE and CBP funding as Senate Republicans fight over $1.8 billion fund to compensate President Trump's allies who believe they were targeted by the Biden administration. Tennessee Republican Senator Bill Hagerty claims the fund is needed.
6: The funds are not for President Trump or his family. They're not for me. What they're for are people who have actually suffered monetary consequences, and that has been very real.
1: An advocacy group has filed suit against the Trump administration over its decision to reinstate a near ban on abortions for veterans and their family members.
7: The federal lawsuit is from Minority Veterans of America. Attorneys for the organization say the rule finalized by the U.S. Department of Veterans Affairs on December 31st takes away limited abortion access that was crucial for the health, autonomy, and equality of veterans and their family members. According to the attorneys, the VA adopted the change without citing medical evidence or other justifications, violating the Administrative Procedures Act that governs federal rulemaking. But Carol Tobias of National Right to Life says the VA did not include abortion until the Biden administration.
8: There was an act in 1992 that created basically the health care system for the veterans. And abortion was not covered in that program back at that time. It was only until just recently, 2025, when President Biden changed the rules so that the Veterans Affairs system could start doing abortions. President Trump brought that back, saying, you know, that was a Biden-era rule, but we're going to go back to the original language, no abortions funded by the VA. So I think this was just a great move by on the part of the president, the administration, and it's disappointing that they would find some veterans that are willing to fight that, because historically we have not paid for abortions through the VA.
7: I'm Chris Woodward.
1: And investigators are combing through a New York City shipyard, trying to find the cause of a fire and explosion that killed one person and injured more than 30 firefighters. More news online at AFN.net and on the AFN mobile app. I'm Rusty Pugh.
9: Your Faith Music Radio weather forecast for Evansville and the surrounding tri-state area for tonight. Cloudy skies, a chance of showers after midnight, low of 67. Cloudy with a chance of scattered storms tomorrow on Tuesday with a high of 77. Tomorrow night, mostly cloudy with a chance of showers, low near 68. Head into midweek on Wednesday, a mix of sun and clouds with an isolated thunderstorm could pop up with a high of 83. Again for tonight, mostly cloudy skies with a chance of a shower after midnight with a low of 67.
10: Sometimes good people get themselves into really bad situations. 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
10: Hey there, friends. Welcome back to yet another episode of Everyday Truth. We are in the last chapter of the book of 1 Kings. We're not near the end of our study of the kings of the northern and southern kingdoms. We call this series The Good, the Bad, and the Ugly. We've been in an ugly section here for a few chapters as we've talked about Ahab, but really we've been in a good section when it comes to talking about how God raises up his word, his men and women in these dark days. We've seen the ministry of Ahab against the backdrop of the good ministry of Elijah, and really Elisha has been introduced as well. As I said, we're in the last chapter of the book of 1 Kings, and we're in the final chapter in Ahab's life. Last episode, we talked about the judgment that came upon him, finally, because of Naboth's vineyard, that situation. And even there, Ahab repented, but like Ahab has done so many times before, that repentance is short-lived. And by chapter 22, we're going to find that Ahab is right back to his compromising ways. So look at verse 1 of 1 Kings 22, where the Bible says, they continued 3 years without war between Syria and Israel. So what have we learned? We've learned that Syria and Israel have been in these skirmishes. God has given a great victory to Israel over Ben-Hadad, over Syria. And now it's been 3 years. But the Syrians are just licking their wounds. They are wanting to continue this conflict. And Ahab is wanting more to capitalize on the new power that he has. So watch what happens in verse 2. So it came to pass in the third year that Jehoshaphat, king of Judah, came down to the king of Israel. So we're introducing a new person here. We know a little bit about him already, but Jehoshaphat is the king down south. Now, Jehoshaphat has made some, well, we're going to see this chapter. Jehoshaphat kind of has one Achilles heel in his life, and that is he has an insecurity. He needs to have the approval of ungodly people. And he's just a people pleaser in that way. And I wonder how many good people who love the Lord, Jehoshaphat loved the Lord. And Jehoshaphat did some great things. He's called a good king down in Judah. But I wonder how many good people have some dark stains in their life because they just struggle with people pleasing. And Jehoshaphat is struggling in this chapter. He's going to make a really bad choice, yoking up with somebody he never should have been having a relationship with in the first place. So it says in verse number 2 that he comes down to the king of Israel. That might seem odd because if you study a map, you'll see that Jerusalem is located south of Israel. So in what sense is Jehoshaphat coming down to Ahab if he's going up north to see him? Well, the idea there is that he's coming down from Jerusalem, which is up high. So down here refers to elevation, not to geographical direction. Look at verse 3. And the king of Israel said unto his servants, Know ye that Ramoth in Gilead is ours, and we be still, and take it not out of the hand of the king of Syria. So what is Ahab saying? Ahab is saying to the people in his own kingdom, the northern kingdom, his own servants, his own counselors, he's saying, look at that city over there. So Ramoth is on the other side of the Jordan River. It was occupied at that point by Syria in the high ground of Gilead. So if you picture a modern day map, maybe you've heard the Golan Heights. That would be the mountain range that extends down to the eastern part of the Sea of Galilee. But as you continue to go down south, those highlands are called Gilead. And it's very strategic. If you have those mountains, if you occupy those mountains, then you really occupy what's beneath them, the entire lake region. So that high ground is very important. And what Ahab is saying here is, look at that high ground over there. Look at that strategic city. We could take that city. We have the ability. And here we are, and we're just sitting on our hands. Let's go take it. We're being still. We're taking it on. We could take that city right now if we really wanted to. And that's where Jehoshaphat comes in, because Ahab is going to manipulate Jehoshaphat to try to be a part of this coalition to attack Ramoth. Look at verse 4. He said to Jehoshaphat, wilt thou go with me to battle to Ramoth Gilead? So I want you to partner with me in this military campaign against the Syrians at Ramoth. Now, is it wrong for one king to want to partner with another king in a military endeavor? Not necessarily, especially when you consider that both of these nations technically are the children of God, the northern kingdom and the southern kingdom, obviously. Here's the problem. The problem is Ahab is a wicked king, and Ahab does not have spiritual designs, and Ahab is not following the will of God in any way, shape, or form, as we shall see. So he's asking Jehoshaphat to partner with him only for the benefit of Ahab. And what have we seen in Ahab's life for the entire study? We've seen that Ahab has one goal in life, and that is Ahab. Everything Ahab does, he does for himself, whether it be Naboth's vineyard, whether it be his own pride during that time of drought. I mean, Ahab seems to put his finger to the wind to see which way it's blowing, and then just decides he's going to do whatever is most advantageous for himself. So here, he's really manipulating Jehoshaphat. Hey, would you go with me? Would you participate? Now, the question itself is not wrong, but watch Jehoshaphat's answer, because the way that this good king, Jehoshaphat, this king that loves the Lord, answers is demonstrating a moment of profound foolishness. And it's an example from which you and I ought to glean great wisdom. So it says in verse 4, and Jehoshaphat said to the king of Israel, I am as thou art, my people as thy people, my horses as thy horses. So it's just a fancy way of saying, hey, what I have, Ahab, is at your disposal. I'm with you. The answer is emphatically yes. If you want to go take over Ramoth and Gilead, then I'm going to be with you. I'll help attack it. My resources will be available to you. I am in. Now, is there anything wrong with partnerships per se? No. Is there anything wrong with Jehoshaphat wanting to help? Not in and of itself. What's wrong here is that Jehoshaphat has not breathed a prayer to God. Jehoshaphat has not taken into consideration godly counsel. See, without counsel, purposes are disappointed, and there's safety in a multitude of counselors. But Jehoshaphat here is not seeking counsel of God. And what's really, really doubly dangerous about this is that Jehoshaphat knows well the character of Ahab. He knows the evil of Ahab. Jehoshaphat is a man that loves God and has a sincere heart. He knows down deep that this is a shady deal, and yet his desire to be a partner of Ahab, his desire to be liked by Ahab, is trumping his desire to want to know what God says. And you're going to see that here in a moment, because Jehoshaphat is going to immediately have regret for having made a commitment without having given deliberation to the decision. And let me just stop for a moment and ask you that question. Have you been in situations in your life, maybe you're there right now, where you're tempted to give your word about something, you're tempted to make a commitment to something, and you feel rushed, pressured, maybe even you want to make everybody happy, and yet you don't have a sense of what does God want me to do? Let me just encourage you, stop and wait. If you're being pressured to make an immediate decision without having clear direction, you're going to make a foolish decision, or at least you're going to be more likely to make a foolish decision. So verse number 5, Jehoshaphat said unto the king of Israel, inquire, I pray thee, at the word of the Lord today. Now, great. That's a great request. Hey, Ahab, don't you think we ought to get God's will on this matter? And where's the best place to ascertain God's will? God's word. And while that was true back then through the prophet of God, it's even that much more true today. Why? Because we have a complete canon of the word of God. We have an Old Testament, a New Testament. We have the inerrant word of God preserved for us, don't we? So how much more are we responsible, and how much greater of an opportunity do we have as modern believers to consult the Bible before we make big decisions? So that's exactly what Jehoshaphat is suggesting here. He's saying, let's consult the word of God. Let's find out what God's will is on this particular matter. You say, well, Kurt, I thought you just said that Jehoshaphat made a rash decision. He did, because in verse 4, he said, I'm with you. In verse 5, he said, let's find out what God thinks. So before Jehoshaphat made a commitment to Ahab, he should have made a commitment to finding God's will on the matter. One should have preceded the other. What happened here is Jehoshaphat got things out of order. He made his commitment before he had his information. And wow, what a dangerous thing that is. So let's see how this unfolds. Verse number 6. Then the king of Israel gathered the prophets together. So Ahab said, oh, you want to hear from God? I'll let you hear from God. I'll get a megaphone of God's word. So he calls 400 men, the 400 prophets, and he said unto them, shall I go against Ramoth Gilead to battle, or shall I forbear? So, hey, Jehoshaphat wants confirmation from the word of God. So he brings in all of these paid prophets, all of these prophets that are already bent as yes men to do what Ahab wants them to do. They're on the federal dole. They're receiving remuneration from Ahab. And so Ahab says, hey, should I go or not? Well, they know exactly what Ahab wants to do. Ahab's been talking about that already. Ahab looks at this as a no-brainer, right? So he calls these quote-unquote prophets of God, they're not that at all, and says, should I go or not? And they said, go up, for the Lord shall deliver it into the hand of the king. So think of what's happening here. Ahab has a 100% majority vote, 400-0. These prophets of God are saying to Ahab, do what you want to do. And yet what we're going to find out is these men were complete charlatans. Because just because somebody says they represent God doesn't mean they do. Just because you have a majority vote doesn't mean it's true. And what we're going to find as we delve into this next episode is that Ahab is leading Jehoshaphat into a really untenable situation. And we're going to leave you there for today, but we're going to come back to verse number 7 next episode. Hope you'll join us for that. Until then, God bless you, my friends.
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1: Your Faith Music Radio weather forecast for Evansville and the surrounding tri-state area for tonight. Cloudy skies, a chance of showers after midnight, low of 67. Cloudy with a chance of scattered storms tomorrow on Tuesday with a high of 77. Tomorrow night, mostly cloudy with a chance of showers, low near 68. Head into midweek on Wednesday, a mix of sun and clouds with an isolated thunderstorm could pop up with a high of 83. Again for tonight, mostly cloudy skies with a chance of a shower after midnight with a low of 67.